0: Born in 1888 or 1889 in Louisiana, depending on who is telling his story, Huddy William Ledbetter was a renowned American folk and blues singer and musician. An outstanding picking technique earned him the title King of the 12-String Guitar. And how he got his stage name has more answers than the year he was born, so don't even ask. Here's the one and only Lead Belly on the whip.
1: Oh, Black Betty, Bamba Lamb. Oh, Black Betty, Bamba Lamb. Black Betty, Bamba Lamb. Black Betty, Black Betty, Bamba Lamb. Jump sturdy, Black Betty, Bamba Lamb. Jump sturdy, Black Betty, Bamba Lamb. Oh, Black Betty, Bamba Lamb. Oh, Black Betty, Bamba Lamb. Looky on a Black Betty, Bamba Lamb. Looky on a Black Betty, Bamba Lamb. Turn around, Black Betty, Bamba Lamb. Jump down, Black Betty, Bamba Lamb. Oh, Black Betty, Bamba Lamb. Oh, Black Betty, Bamba Lamb. Black Betty had a baby, Bamba Lamb. Black Betty had a baby, Bamba Lamb. Little thing went crazy, Bamba Lamb. Little thing went crazy, Bamba Lamb. Oh, Black Betty, Bamba Lamb. Oh, Black Betty, Bamba Lamb. Jump steady, Black Betty, Bamba Lamb. Jump steady, Black Betty, Bamba Lamb. Look at yonder Black Betty, Bamba Lamb. Look at yonder Black Betty, Bamba Lamb. Oh, Black Betty, Bamba Lamb. Oh, Black Betty, Bamba Lamb. Little thing went blind, Bamba Lamb. A little thing went blind, Bamba Lamb. I said it wasn't none of mine, Bamba Lamb. They said it wasn't none of mine, Bamba Lamb. What about it, Black Betty, Bamba Lamb? What about it, Black Betty, Bamba Lamb? Oh, Black Betty, Bamba Lamb. Oh, Black Betty, Bamba Lamb. A look at yonder Black Betty, Bamba Lamb. Jump steady, Black Betty, Bamba Lamb. Run yonder Black Betty, Bamba Lamb. Turn around, Black Betty, Bamba Lamb. Eh, Black Betty, Bamba Lamb. Eh, Black Betty, Bamba Lamb. Look at yonder Black Betty, Bamba Lamb. Run around, Black Betty, Bamba Lamb. Jump down, Black Betty, Bamba Lamb. Turn around, Black Betty, Bamba Lamb. Eh, Black Betty, Bamba Lamb. Eh, Black Betty, Bamba Lamb.

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Thank you. Thank you for coming to see the show. I'd like to thank the band and Eric for making me come here to Japan. It's been very nice. And I love you. Thank you. God bless.

I met some people that I've long admired tremendously, like Chuck Berry. It was so much fun to meet him at the Helen Reddy Show. We were introduced, we shook hands, and I said, glad to meet you. And he said, far out. Isn't that perfect for Chuck Berry to say? It's so perfect, you know, far out. You know, I mean...

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at midnight. We're gonna let it all hang out. 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

When my heart don't hurt no more, and you come knocking on my door, tempting me to get back in the race. 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You'll see how it feels from second place.

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Inspired by the greasy cool of the Rolling Stones, the gritty rock and roll of Chuck Berry, and the storytelling of Billy Joe Shaver, it's your friendly neighborhood singer-songwriter coming up next. 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
1: 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And Sunday, June 28th, it's the return of Will Hoag.
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0: This American saxophone player, multi-instrumentalist, songwriter, and band leader was most popular in the late 1930s through the 50s and is considered to be the innovator of jump blues. The Rock and Roll Hall of Fame calls him the father of rhythm and blues and the grandfather of rock and roll, and inducted him into the hall as an early influence. Songs that he wrote or co-wrote, like Caledonia and Saturday Night Fish Fry, are still performed as standards today. He is the great Louis Jordan.
1: On the whip.

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0: I got me a wife in every port. Said Barnacle Bill the Sailor. 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

Thank you and good evening. All right.

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5: 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One, two, three...

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But I wanna know for sure. So come on, hold me tight.

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3: You're doing terrific down there. I'm having a lot of fun. I hope you guys are having a good time. I'll do this song I've been playing a while. Not that long. Last year we had that we had to stay home. Not only that, we lost a lot of troubadours. And one, John Prine, was like a... John Prine played a large role in my life. I met him when I was really young, and he was working on a record called The Missing Years, and he was making the demos for that record in Memphis. And Keith Sykes was the producer, and he knew how much I loved John, so he hired me to be the runner, meaning I picked up John at the hotel and took him where he wanted to go and got him what he needed. And he came out to see me. The second day we knew each other, he came to see me play at this place called the Daily Planet. And after that, him and his manager, Al Bonetta, and Don Bonetta, and Fiona Prine, those four, they looked after me like I was their own for a long time. I made albums for them. People asked me what he's like a lot. And the one story I like to tell is how he always, for years, his whole career, he ended his shows with Paradise and would get the opener to come play with him. And I came out to do it when it was my turn, and I didn't have a pick, and I said, I don't have a pick. And he pointed to this pile with like 150 of them, and he was like, use one of those. And I went to grab one, and he said, not that one, though. That's what he was like, right? But then you'd play that song with him, and then you'd walk off. And I'd point that out. He would walk off for years. He'd walk off after thank you, and then walk off. And then I'll tell you my favorite story is when we went to Europe together and been traveled 14 hours, if I remember. It was just this long flight. We were all beat up and tired and cranky. We knew we had a little bit of drive still. And it was me and John, his tour manager, Mitchell, Jason and Dave, guys in the band. And when we get in the car, they start going. John says, hey, I think you might be heading the wrong way. We have a long drive still. And the kid says, no, this is right, this is right. And then like an hour and a half fucking later, that fucking kid says, Mr. Prine, I think you might have been right. I just wanted to fucking kill that kid. And I could tell that tour manager Mitchell wanted to kill that kid in the band. Everybody was angry except for fucking John. And I don't mean that he had just read some book about how not to be so angry or just got sober or joined a church or anything. He was just being the kind of guy who could make up hello in there. And he still is. I mean, he said to that kid, he said, that's okay, it's fun to drive around. And he meant it. I'm certain that he meant it. My last memory of John was on that last tour he did. He'd been real sick before that tour, and I think he felt like time was running against him, you know. And on that tour, he did something I had never seen him do. At the end of the show, he didn't play Paradise. He played Lake Marie. And and he would set his guitar down, and he started dancing around a little bit, and then a little more, and then a little more, you know? And eventually he was way out at the lip of the stage. He turned around and shook his butt at the crowd. He was doing this to everybody. It's like, what's happening? In my mind, I was like, what is happening right now? He was swinging it. And then it hit me. I felt like not only is there a difference between the way that young people dance and the way that older people dance, in that when young people dance, it's like an expression of maybe feeling sexy. And then when you're older and you do it, it's because maybe you don't give a rat's ass if you look sexy in the morning. And I felt like, oh my God, this is, I started to cry because I thought, this is his last poem and there ain't no words to it. That's what I thought. It's just a blast of gratitude. And he had a watch on a chain that he walked off swinging. What a guy. He walked past me and said, you didn't see that coming, did you? And I did not. And the last thing I'll tell you before I play the song is that he had a nickname that he came up with for himself. It was Handsome John.

those missing years when you were still just catching on. There was nobody better than Handsome Young.

many years ago, along the Illinois-Wisconsin border, there was this Indian tribe that they found two babies in the woods, white babies. One of them was named Elizabeth. She was the fairer of the two, while the smaller and more fragile one was named Marie. Having never seen white girls before, and living on the two lakes known as the Twin Lakes, they named the larger and more beautiful lake, Lake Elizabeth. And thus the smaller lake that was hidden from the highway became known forever as Lake Marie.

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The wind was blowing, especially through her hair. There was 4 Italian sausages cooking on the outdoor grill. And man, they were sizzling.

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Practically everyone was there. In the parking lot by the forest preserve, the police had found two bodies in the woods. 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

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Shadows. Shadows! That's exactly what it looks like. 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

0: Known as one of the most influential guitarists of the 20th century, this singer-songwriter was born in Muhlenberg County, Kentucky, in 1917. His songs Dark as a Dungeon, 16 Tons, and Divorce Me, COD are still country standards in the 21st century. And after all these years, he is still known for his unique guitar style called Travis Picking. He is the one and only Merle Travis on the whip.
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Fry him up, finger licking good, and boy, that's Kentucky.

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Take a K-E-N-D-U and a C-K-Y. 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
1: Hey, whip. This is Larry Barton of Urbana. Would it kill you to play some more Dilbert? Well, thanks. I'm out in the garage, I'll be listening until I go to bed. Thanks. How do you hang with Darren?

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0: NWR Ronnie Baker Brooks. Give it up one time for Jellybean Johnson. And one time for our special guest, Bo. And ladies and gentlemen, please keep those hands going for the band on the stand as well, too. We want to thank you for coming out tonight. We got one more set to go. We're going to take a little pause for the cause right now, so don't go nowhere. In the meantime, if you don't have a Ronnie Baker Brooks CD, please stop by to my right. And as for Sandy, the band's got Gold Digger and Take Me With You. Those are the two CDs that we have for sale. So stop by, check it out, and take us with you. Give it up one more time for the band, y'all. And one more time for Mr. Ronnie Baker Brooks.
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1: I tell you what, I do not know who all these people are who cannot look up from their be-danged phones when the traffic light turns green and they just sit there. You're screwing up everybody's down to the second agenda to get to work on time. Put the phone down and allow the rest of us to continue on with our day on time. You gotta flow. Everybody gotta flow now. You're putting the rest of the population in a real bad mood, idiot. Or as they say in France, Dumas. That's all I'm saying.
0: You've been listening to social media conspiracy theorist Sophie Marlowe. All opinions expressed by Sophie Marlowe are hers, so don't start up any nonsense with this station.
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2: Known as one of the most influential guitarists of the 20th century, this singer-songwriter was born in Muhlenberg County, Kentucky, in 1917. His songs Dark as a Dungeon, 16 Tons, and Divorce Me, COD are still country standards in the 21st century. And after all these years, he is still known for his unique guitar style called Travis Picking. He is the one and only Merle Travis on the whip

tucked down in the tops and taps on the heels and toes. Got taps on the heels and toes. Arkansas traveler, soldier's joy. Spider bit the baby of the Boston boy. Just holler out a number, any number you please. But if you're gonna dance with please, be careful with your feet. It's Alamon ride, Alamon roam. Dance all night till Cisco's home. Here come Cleve, a clippity-clone. It's a 1-foot, 2-foot, big foot stomp.

Everybody thinks Cleve is deep, but I think I know better. 'Cause he taps his toes when the fiddle plays, and he shakes his old tail feather. He shakes his old tail feather.

This average fiddle player, by his own admission, rose to stardom by utilizing his true talents in songwriting, arrangements, and leading his bands of stellar country musicians. A true pioneer, his bands went fully electric years before anybody else. He is the king of Western swing. Here's Bob Wills on the whip.

Listen, now, I've always wanted to write a hillbilly song, and so I did. And I had to listen to lots of them to figure out what was going on. And I listened to lots of them, and I figured out there ain't nothing going on. Now, this has been a passion of mine to write a great hillbilly song, you know. So I really did listen to lots of them and try to figure out the formula for hillbilly hits.

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0: That sounds like us.
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10: 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Sometimes tornadoes can be rain-wrapped where you can't see the rotation or funnel cloud. 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

0: Hey, this is Fred Eagle Smith, and you listen to me on the whip. 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

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Ladies and gentlemen from Niagara Falls, Ontario, on the drums tonight, please welcome Miss Corey Hepner.

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I'm hoping to be cleaning off my plate. 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

0: Born in 1888 or 1889 in Louisiana, depending on who is telling his story, Huddy William Ledbetter was a renowned American folk and blues singer and musician. An outstanding picking technique earned him the title King of the 12-String Guitar. And how he got his stage name has more answers than the year he was born, so don't even ask. Here's the one and only Led Belly on the whip.
1: That's Rock Island Line. These boys is cutting with pole axes. Man cut right-handed, he stand opposite side of the other man. The other cut left-handed, he stand the other side. And boys gonna sing about that Rock Island Line, which is a mighty good road to ride. And in that road, the man gonna talk to the depot agent when he's coming out to cut with the Rock Island Line freight train, coming back from New Lane just away. That man blows his whistle down there different than the men blow whistles here. Because he talks to the depot agent and tell him something. When that switchboard fall over that line, that means for that freight train to go in a hole. Man gonna talk to him. I got goats, I got sheep, I got hogs, I got cows, I got horses, I got all livestock, I got all livestock. Depot agent let him get by. When he get by, he got on. They gonna tell him he's going on now. I fooled you. I got iron. I got all pig iron. I got all pig iron. No Rock Island Line.

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9: Oh, I got be a woman, she's a pretty

0: ago, the great Joe Ely recorded this song that I wrote. Then more recently, the Highwaymen. Willie Nelson. Johnny Cash. Waylon Jennings. Kris Kristofferson. They recorded it and put it on their record. And I was so happy because, man, it was a nice thing. But I always felt that Willie Nelson might help me out sometime because I went to his second picnic, the Willie Nelson 4th of July picnic. I went to the second one. I was living in Houston. I had a date. It was my first date ever. I was about 27 years old. And we got in my old car and we drove up there to Texas World Speedway just south of College Station.
1: I don't want no fights now.
0: Oh yeah, and it was the back in the days of free love and wonderful, happy, shiny people. Everything was fun. Nothing was scary or dangerous. And we went there and we had a wonderful time in the Willie way. And I had so much fun that in the afternoon I had to take a nap. And I woke up from my nap and there was a man speaking over the PA system. He said that we've had a fire in the parking lot and about 40 cars have burned up. And everybody, you know, in the land of free love in that time, in that wonderful time of free love and things, when they heard that, they went, oh. 10,000 of them at one time, oh. And then he said, we have some license plates of the cars, and the first winner is RHP997. Now you might wonder why I remember that so well. And I woke up out of my haze and I said, that's my car, man. And in the time of free love and happiness, everyone said, wow, way to go. And they started clapping for me. And I ran out there. And there was not enough of my car left to carbon 14 date. And I sat down on the grass, on the burnt grass, on the black burnt dirt and grass. And I can admit this now, I wept. I cried big old giant tears. And my girlfriend was laughing, my date, I mean. She was laughing. I said, what are you laughing about? We don't have a ride. And she says, I do. And it was then she introduced me to Tarzan and Adonis, who were terminally tan and they were wearing loincloths. And they said, we'll take care of her, man. And because it was that wonderful time, I said, thanks, dude. And they skipped gleefully away. And a man from the festival came up to me while I was still crying and he said, well, at least we could do is let you meet Willie. So they took me backstage and I went to Willie's bus and they opened the door, and lo and behold, Willie came out, pigtails and all. And he shook my hand, and he said that he was sorry. He would like to visit with me, but he had to go jam with Leon Russell. And then some 20 years later, The Road Goes On Forever. Sin was a

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1: Known as one of the most influential guitarists of the 20th century, this singer-songwriter was born in Muhlenberg County, Kentucky in 1917. His songs Dark as a Dungeon, 16 Tons, and Divorce Me, COD are still country standards in the 21st century. And after all these years, he is still known for his unique guitar style called Travis Picking. He is the one and only Merle Travis on the whip

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1: 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Could you play Trucker Speed by Mr. Fred Eaglesmith? Thank you. And have a blessed day. You'd think that song be faster than it is.
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Jen Yu, it is a absolute pillar of this community. We wouldn't be the same without you. 40 years for KGNU2 in 1978 to 2018. 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
2: 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I like being an accountant. Could you tell somebody you're an accountant? Conversation's over.
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2: 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And the first time I got tested was like 15 years ago. It was when Asperger's was still a thing. It's not a thing anymore. Yeah, because the guy was a Nazi. Yeah, it's not a thing anymore. Read a book.
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5: 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Many women come to Valaris after being told their labs were normal, yet they still felt exhausted, anxious, foggy, or unlike themselves. At Valaris Health, Tracy Kinnearum, FNP, takes a different approach. The initial hormone consultation is 90 minutes. That time allows Tracy to listen to each patient carefully, review her full health history, and identify her hormone patterns. When you have the time to look deeper, you often find what others miss. Hormone care shouldn't be rushed, it should be done right. If you're struggling with symptoms and still don't have answers, text info to Valaris of Mattoon at 217-512-1370 or find them on Facebook, because Valaris Healthcare truly cares.
6: In the United States, the Midwest and the Southeast have a greater risk for tornadoes. But with the right weather conditions, a tornado can form anywhere. Know the signs of a tornado, including a rotating, funnel-shaped cloud, an approaching cloud of debris, or a loud roar like a freight train. Sometimes tornadoes can be rain-wrapped, where you can't see the rotation or funnel cloud. Pay attention to weather alerts from EAS, NOAA Weather Radio, and local authorities for updated information. 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

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'Cause he's been on his bus for 5 days and in his hotel for 5 nights. And his satellite dish is broke. And the new band is treating him mean. Yeah, I know. And there's still another week to go. He misses that karaoke machine.

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Yeah. 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
1: Hello, whip. Could you play Trucker's Speed by Mr. Fred Eaglesmith? Thank you. And have a blessed day. You'd think that song be faster than it is.
2: 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And I read it once and then I read it again. I could hardly

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0: the rocky road to Dublin. We are Blackguards. 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Well done. Right now we're talking about Ireland. We'd like to invite you along this October. We're going to be doing a lot of fun stuff, and basically you just meet us in Dublin and we take it from there. A luxury coach with the best tour guides in the world and live performances by us.
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2: Welcome to Lunchtime Laughs, everybody. Auntie Lori here with you for the next hour. I'm kind of excited about this show. We had a couple of requests. Had a request for Kankakee Steer by Uncle Lair and Little Tommy. Also had a request for some George Carlin, so we got that coming up. But I'm really excited about this gal. New comedian, like brand new comedian, named Janet McNamara. She's coming to the Rose Bowl Tavern as part of the Whip 30th Anniversary Series on August 11th. And she's quite quirky. She just quit her job as an accountant, literally. Just quit it like a month ago to become a full-time stand-up comedian. And she's hilarious, a little quirky, but she is funny. So to kick things off, here's Janet McNamara from her brand new album, Not Smart Enough.
3: I'm an accountant. That's my day job, I'm an accountant, yeah. That's why I'm just like a whore right now. I figured I had to address that. You guys were like, I thought I was going to a comedy show. Why is there a f***ing whore on stage? No, I'm just an accountant. I'm just an accountant. I like being an accountant. I like being an accountant. Could you tell somebody you're an accountant? Conversation's over. They just assume you're lying and you're really actually a whore. I'm in the office every day. I was thinking of this earlier today. You know how sometimes when you just hate someone and you just hate them and then you realize they're arrogant because they actually hate themselves? So it's like, at least they get it. It's like, now I kind of like you. Because we have something in common, which is that we hate you. I call that joke Marilyn Morgan. She works in payroll. And that's her real name. Now I'm gonna get fired for that joke, I don't give a f-. Don't tell her. I shouldn't say a real name. I should just come up with a fake name, tell you that. It's just hard to come up with a fake name that has that same essence, right, as Marilyn Morgan. Right? I say Marilyn Morgan, immediately you're like, ugh. Right? She just sounds horrible. Marilyn, ugh. And every time I try to come up with a fake name for her, that has that same essence, the only name I can really come up with is, I don't know, it's Morgan. It's Morgan from payroll. I feel like I said too much. I'm losing you. I'm just going to tell you why she sucks. This isn't even a joke at this point. I just want you on my side. I had a meeting with her. I had a meeting with her Wednesday. She called me uneducated. In a meeting on Wednesday, she called me uneducated. And I want to be like, in front of my entire department, she called me uneducated. I want to be like, you work in payroll. You f***ing But instead, I just sat in the meeting and I was like, and I just took it like a chump. And then I came here and I told you people. And honestly, I feel a lot better now. So just don't look me up on LinkedIn. Because I swear to God, that's her name. And I need to get pulled into HR on Monday. And for them to be like, hey, did you tell a bunch of people in the back room of a bowling alley that Marilyn is a c**t? And I'm going to be like, no, I did not. I said her name should be c**t. I'll tell you this, here's a fun thing about me. I've been tested for autism 3 times. Yeah. I keep getting retested every 5 years. Yeah, I keep getting retested because people keep asking me. So it's like, I'll ask. And the first time I got tested was like 15 years ago. It was when Asperger's was still a thing. Yeah, it's not a thing anymore. Yeah, because the guy was a Nazi. Yeah, it's not a thing anymore. Read a book. Yeah, now it's like the autism spectrum. It's the autism spectrum. So first time I got tested, I did the whole thing, and at the end, the guy, he just looked up from his notebook, and he goes, well, people with Asperger's generally have above average IQs. So, I'm not smart enough to be mildly autistic. Is what that doctor told me. But then I got a second opinion. I got a second opinion because f*** that guy. Right? Like, I could be autistic. Also, people kept asking. Yeah. And I was having a hard time at work at the time. I was having a hard time because of my personality. Yeah, they said I was rude at work. Yeah. They said I had bad tone. Yeah. They said I had bad tone in my emails. I was like, how could you have bad tone in an email? I wasn't singing. I was like, you people need to relax. Yeah. I told my boss to relax. During a performance improvement plan. She was like, don't tell me to relax. Bama, mama, mama, mama. I was like, this is literally the opposite of what I just told you to do. Relax. Relax. What? People get all mad when you tell them to relax. Did you know that? It makes no sense. Right? Because it's really good advice. It's like, relax. Do you even know? Do you know why people get mad when you tell them to relax? Yeah, nobody knows. I know, I'll tell you. I Googled it. Because that's what you do with your social questions. And you start a thread on Reddit. And the reason why people get mad, I'll tell you, it's because they feel like you're not validating their feelings. Yeah. Or some bullshit. Because that makes no sense, right? Because it's like, I am recognizing your feelings. I'm just saying they're stupid. And you should relax. He's right, you should relax.

I got my mojo working. I got my mojo working. I got my mojo working. What is a mojo in?

Let's see. I've got gout. What? Yeah, just how old am I? 39. Do you want to ask more questions, or you want me to just let me finish the joke and I'll probably answer them in a joke? But first, wait, are you worried about yourself getting it? Because if you're at this show, you got it, dude. You all got it. Yeah, it's real. I'm not being brave or nothing up here. It's a real dumb disease. It's real stupid. Yeah? Got it? All right. Okay. Well, we'll get a support group after the show. Yeah, it's real dumb. You just get it from just eating and drinking whatever you want to eat and drink. I thought that's what I was supposed to do. That's how life worked, you know? You should live life to the fullest, Kyle. I did. I got f***ing gout. They don't tell you the side effects of living your life by all these bumper sticker philosophies out there. There's no asterisk on there telling you like, oh, well, be forewarned that this might happen, you know? But I listen to all that stuff. Just dance like nobody's watching, Kyle. Dance like nobody's watching, but they're watching. They're watching. They're called security guards at Toys R Us, and they are watching. I'm usually alone on this one. I don't know if anybody else does this. If whenever you drive by a Toys R Us, do you ever just mutter, "We sure are," and then you curse the Illuminati for the rest of the day? They're waving it right in our faces, and we're not doing a goddamn thing. I'm a conspiracy theorist, but all my conspiracies are so low rent, nobody else wants to entertain them with me. Like, I'll try and talk with other conspiracy theorists, but I'm like the Rudolph the Red-Nosed Reindeer of conspiracy theorists, just trying to chime in when they're like, obviously, the mafia killed JFK because it'd be advantageous for them. Like, I think Trader Joe's parking lots are made too small on purpose just to make them seem like they're more popular than they really are. Like, That proves nothing. That's not... Why are you even here, man? Anyway, obviously, the moon landing was fake just so we could gain more funding for NASA, because it's really just a military complex that we're putting into space. I think that... God, excuse me. I think that the FDA is just making up expiration dates on food because they're in bed with Kraft just trying to get you to buy condiments when you don't really have to, because mayonnaise doesn't get old. It just becomes Miracle Whip. That's the miracle. Not that little extra tang in that you taste in there is, you know what that is? Patience. Fucking gout. It's so dumb. All my friends are like, oh my God, how do you get gout? I'm just like, keep it up.

0: You'll get it. It is. I got it from living like pleasurably and mildly recklessly. Not like, you know, not like totally going, just mildly recklessly. And now it's a permanent condition that I have, a permanent, manageable but permanent condition from like, it's like herpes, but at least herpes, you got laid. At least if you have herpes, at least the universe gave you the courtesy of letting you get laid. You could still like, oh, I got herpes, but then you remember how you got it. You're like, ha, I didn't get laid. You know what I got? I got too many menu items with the word rodeo in the description. That's what I got. That's not even a flavor. That's just the food telling me to hold on, and I fall for it every time. But what's it taste like? I don't know, but it wants to last through my taste buds. Fill me up. And it's real. It's a terrestrial issue. In this world, it's real. I don't deal very well with those. I live in this own alternate reality that I had put together for myself. I live in this perceived reality that I created because I moved to California years ago, and California is a magical place where you get to pick out whichever age you like the best, and then you get to stay that age. Because everybody else is doing it too. No, it's great. You just get out there like, what'd you like the best, Kyle? 19? You're 19 forever. Keep being 19, dude. Keep doing it. Keep wearing skateboard shoes. You don't have to tell people that you have orthopedic inserts in them. Because you have plantar fasciitis so bad that you tip over in the morning trying to take a piss. You don't have to tell anybody that. So that's the land I live in, is this perceived reality. And then it's destroyed by reality. Like, I found out I had gout the same day my ghost hunting equipment showed up from eBay. That's one world being destroyed by the other one. This is me at home just unboxing my EMF detector, all excited, like, I'm gonna prove that spirits are real. You know what's real, Kyle? Gout. Gout's real. Gout's real, but good luck looking for poltergeists with a limp. Good luck doing that. That's the world I live in. I choose to live in it. I know it's naive and it sounds dumb, but it's such a better option than this current thing we're in now. But, well, can you believe Trump might be president and the ice caps are melt? Ugh, drag. You try and fix these problems. I'm going to look for aliens. That's what I'm going to do. I honestly know it's silly, and I have no proof of aliens. I just want them to be. That's all I want. The closest thing I have to proof of aliens existing is I got in a cab once, and before I could even spit out my address to where I wanted to go to the cab driver, he put his hand on the passenger seat, just leaned back to me, and just went, man, it's hard being a human being. What were you before this? That's a comparative statement, you know? You can't say that without having other experience. Let me tell you, Kyle, I was on peach yogurt for a while. I was one of those cacti in the desert that look like they're being held up at gunpoint. I've been a lot of stuff, but this one's tough. I just wanted to look at the wheel of the camp, like, what even is this? It's my first day. That's where I'm at. This is an election year with real arguments that people are having out in the world. And you want to know the real argument I had 3 weeks ago? Werewolves versus astrology. That's the real argument that I had. Pro-werewolf, anti-astrology, if you're curious. Yeah. Yeah, I'm sitting there like, the moon isn't going to dictate your mood. That's ridiculous. The moon can't tell you how you feel emotionally. That's silly. Even though, I mean, well, I guess the moon does dictate the tides because that's gravity and that's the effect it has on water. And we're 70% water. So there actually might be some science to that. But No, I'm calling bullshit on that science, but I do think that when there is no shadow cast upon the moon, a select few of us become dog people that roam the plains. That is where I am. I will ignore all your science and stand strictly in a faith-based position. Politically, I'm liberal. Supernaturally, very conservative. I ignore all science and proof, and I go with my heart. That's what I do. I go with my heart. Here's the catch. That wasn't even an argument with anybody. I was by myself. I got to a bar early. My friends weren't there yet. I'm like, well, I got files to sort out. F*** it. Cage match. Sat there for 45 minutes with a glass of scotch, agreeing and disagreeing with the empty space around me. Just but in the place, like, who's this guy doing a shitty Robert De Niro impersonation for?
1: Headline here says, police gunfire kills steer, sparks investigation.
2: Oh.
1: Here's a picture of the steer that killed old Tommy's right in the middle of downtown Kankakee there.
2: Wow, big stud steer, huh?
1: There's no such thing as a stud steer.
2: Oh, Tommy. Trick photography, maybe. Or a shadow.
1: Says, authorities are investigating a wild chase that ended in a hail of gunfire in downtown Kankakee when city and county police officers gunned down a 1,000-pound steer. Witnesses estimate there may have been as many as a dozen gunshots fired in the downtown area. Now, the reason they're having this investigation, little Tommy, is because this incident occurred in broad daylight in the middle of the business district there with lots of people walking down the streets and stuff.
2: Yeah.
1: And police guys are killing this steer in a hail of lead. What happened? This steer escaped when it was being unloaded for an agricultural judging contest at the college there.
2: Yeah.
1: And he wandered into town. They said they considered using a tranquilizer gun, but it would have taken 45 minutes for the tranquilizer to take effect.
2: Yeah. They were busy, were they, at the time? Shift change coming up or something?
1: There's so much crime in Kankakee that they can only devote so much time to each case. Couple of tragic sidelights to this story, little Tommy. It says a Milwaukee man who was visiting in Kankakee returned to his brand new Mazda, which is parked on the street there, to find 3 bullet holes in it. And what if somebody had been sitting in the car?
2: You mean they missed and hit the car?
1: Yeah.
2: Gee.
1: And the saddest part of this whole story, it says, in addition, a tearful 9-year-old boy had to be told that his first 4-H project was dead. That's right, little Tommy. His grandfather had given him this steer to raise, and
2: oh, gee.
1: The little boy had planned to show the steer at the county fairs this summer.
2: Maybe win a couple of ribbons.
1: He's not going to win many blue ribbons with a dead steer, little Tommy. I'm sure the judges will take points off for that. Well, your steer looks good, but acts too lethargic. He just lays there. He doesn't smell that good.

Needs a bath and obviously needs some exercise. Well,

0: Yow.
1: Hi, this is Jim Gaffigan. You're listening to Lunchtime Laughs with the beautiful and special Auntie Lori.
2: I'm convinced technology is making us delusional. The way everyone talks about going to Mars now, it's like, we're going to Mars, I can't wait to go to Mars. I don't think they were talking about you. Why do you think you're going to Mars? You haven't been to Minnesota. They weren't inviting us. I'm pretty sure they were just bragging. Jeff Bezos did take his brother to outer space. I have three brothers, and I don't even want to buy them dinner. I appreciate the optimism, but are we going to Mars? We put a man on the moon 54 years ago. And you know how many times we put a man on the moon after that? Zero. You know why? Because we never put a man on the moon. I don't know. I don't know. Maybe we put a man on the moon. I don't know. Maybe we're going to Mars. Honestly, I don't know how a microwave works. Like, if someone put a gun to my head and they're like, explain the microwave, I'd be like, ah! A light turns on, it rotates. When the bell rings, your hot dog's done. Is that close? There is so much I don't know. Most of the time, I don't even feel like an adult. I still don't feel comfortable buying shoes in a store. Shoes are the only clothing we let an absolute stranger put on us. You'd never go up to a salesperson, will you put these pants on me? Where are you going? Yet when we buy shoes, we become helpless. We just sit down and we're like, you do it. My mommy's not here, so you have to do it. And we know nothing about these people putting shoes on our feet. There's no background check. All we know is they like to work with strangers' feet. Everything they say is kind of creepy. How do they feel? Excuse me? Are they tight?
3: I beg your pardon?
2: Is that your big toe? How dare you? Why don't you walk around the store and show me how cute you look in that outfit?
3: Well, since you asked nicely.
4: From his album, The Skinny, that's Jim Gaffigan closing out Lunchtime Laughs with Mars and Shoes. Before Jim Gaffigan, from Haywood Banks, Cartoon Animals. By request, Larry Lujack and Tommy Edwards, Uncle Lair and Little Tommy. With the Kankakee Steer. Yes, y'all are sick. Before Uncle Lair and Little Tommy, another Illinois guy, Kyle Kinane. Before that, with Natural Flavorings and Coloring. Before Kyle, Robert Klein with an old classic from the 70s. That was Middle Class Educated Blues. And we kick things off with Janet McNamara, who is coming to the Rose Bowl Tavern on August 11th. Hope to see you there. That was from her album, Not Smart Enough. And we heard about her telling her boss to relax and a co-worker named Marilyn Morgan. Hey, we're going to go to break. And when we come back, a request for George Carlin and a song by the late Tim Wilson. So stay tuned.
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6: You know how sometimes when you just hate someone and then you realize they're arrogant because they actually hate themselves? 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
7: Mama made us listen to Pink Floyd and Floyd Kramer. We had three square meals of mushrooms and cornbread. Mama's kitchen smelled a lot like incense and cathead biscuits.

Now, there's one more area of daily life which lends itself to keeping people alert, and that is when you're driving. Anyone behind the wheel of a car has lots of opportunities to keep people on their toes. And I don't mean just blowing some guy's head off because he cut you off at the red light. I'm talking about subtle things, like putting your car in low gear and following pedestrians into the mall. There's been a lot of talk, as you know, about this violence on the highways, people shooting each other from their cars. I don't believe too much in that sort of an overt violence. I like kind of a preventive violence in my car. Know what I have? In the rear window of my car, I have one of those diamond-shaped yellow signs that says, "Armed pit bull with AIDS on board." And I'll tell you, even the d***s are leaving me alone. Here's something that's a little fun. If you're driving along and someone's driving along next to you in the next lane, you say, "Pull over! Pull over! Pull over!" He pulls over, you keep going.

0: Let him park a while and think it over. Hey, it's certainly none of your concern. In fact, you don't want to have anything to do with an like that. Here's another little practical joke for the driver. When you're going through the toll booth, well, not actually through the booth itself. That would be a big practical joke. I mean when you're going through the little space in between the booths. When you get up there and the guy sticks out his hand, bargain with him. Try to get yourself a better deal. Tell him you heard it was free Chevrolet day. Tell him it's a used road and you're looking for a discount. Tell him you have no money, you spent it all on f***ing beer. That'll wake him up, especially if you're a woman. Now, speaking of toll booths, I'm drawing from my life of experience on the road. I've driven a lot, and I think most people who've driven at all in this area would have to agree that New Jersey deserves the title Toll Booth Capital of the United States of America. No question. That's right. Yes. Because you can't back out of your driveway in New Jersey without some schmuck in a hat wants 50 cents. And I don't mind paying tolls, but every 27 feet? Bullshit. I'd like to give them a blank check when I enter New Jersey and I'll sign it when I leave. Let them fill it out. You know what I mean? Let them fill it out. Yeah, leave me out. You can't make any gas mileage in New Jersey. You're in a constant state of slowing down. By the time I get to Pennsylvania, I need a brake job. So I say let them be honest. Let them put it right on the license plates. New Jersey, the toll booth state. What does it say now? The garden state? Sure. If you're growing smokestacks, yes. Don't get me wrong. Now, I got nothing against New Jersey. I like the place myself. I used to live right across the river from Jersey, and I would wave to the people, you know. They couldn't see me. It's a mile and a half, but I waved anyway. Why? Why? Because I'm a caring guy. I like New Jersey. I even have one of those T-shirts you guys sell. Kiss her where it smells. Take her to New Jersey. So I like the place. See? I'm a booster. But I like what different states put on their license plates. Aren't you interested to see what the states decide to write on there? Like Florida and Georgia put the county, in case these people forget where they live overnight. Indiana says wander. Sure, just get out and get hit by a Greyhound bus. Pennsylvania thought they'd be really cute this time. Pennsylvania says, you've got a friend in Pennsylvania. Well, most of the people who look at these plates live in Pennsylvania. Of course they have some friends there. They've been living there 30 or 40 years. You're bound to make a friend or two. Maybe one or two, anyway. But the most dramatic license plate of all has to be New Hampshire's, which says, live free or die! Well, I'm certainly not going to move there. I get just a little nervous in any state where they mention death right on the license plate. On the other hand, Idaho says, famous potatoes. I guess those are the two extremes in thought. It would seem to me that somewhere in between live free or die and famous potatoes, the truth lies. Probably it's a little closer to famous potatoes. But that's just one fellow's opinion. Now, as long as we're talking about things that belong on the back of the car, things that are there to be read, let's check our bumper stickers. Make sure we have enough bumper stickers on the car. Wouldn't want to get out there in traffic and not have some reading material for the other drivers. What on earth would people ever do with the red lights if it weren't for my handy rear bumper mobile library service? And I always have to check to see which one's on. Oh, let's see what I have today. Ooh, kind of an intellectual bumper sticker. Honk if your horn is broken. That ought to hold the average American for about a mile and a half, huh? Here's a spiritual one. I found him. I have Jesus in the trunk. And my favorite bumper sticker, I'd rather be driving. Usually guys who have that one are wearing a t-shirt that says, same different day. And of course, the three most puke-inducing words that man has yet come up with, baby on board. I don't know what yuppie thought of that idea. I don't know. Baby on board. Who gives a f-? I certainly don't. You know what these morons are actually saying to you, don't you? I know you've figured out what these people are saying to you. They're actually saying to you, we know you're a driver most of the time, but because our child is nearby, we expect you to straighten up for a little while. You know what I do? I run him into a damn utility pole. Right into a tree. Run him into a tree. Bounce that kid around a little bit. Let him grow up with a sense of reality, for Christ's sakes. Life doesn't change because you post a sign. You know, I'm supposed to alter my driving habits because some woman forgot to put her diaphragm in. Isn't that really nice? Isn't that nice? A treat for me. You know what I mean? Baby on board, child in car. Don't tell me your troubles, lady. Why don't you put up an honest sign? Hole at the wheel. Yeah. They don't sell many of them, do they? No, they give them away free with Volvos and Audis. And Saabs. Some of these morons have Saabs. We bought a Saab. Well, what'd you buy a Swedish piece of shit like that for? It's a safe car. Some of these people think that by buying safe cars, it excuses them the responsibility of having to learn how to drive the thing. First you learn to drive, then you buy your safe car. Well, I get pissed, damn it. I get pissed, you know. There's a lot of shit you have to put up with when you're driving. Like red lights. When did this start? I only noticed them about a month ago myself. And I'll be honest with you, I don't stop for them anymore. I tried it for about a week, didn't like it. I'm gone! Hey! I got no time to sit there listening to the news. You know my motto in traffic? Cop didn't see it, I didn't do it. Hey, I haven't hit anybody yet. I've had a few people behind me hit each other, but hey, that's not me, that's back there. Me, I'm gone. And I'm getting a whole lot better mileage. Especially in town. Damn, them sidewalks come in handy, don't they? Well, what are they going to do if they catch me? Give me a ticket? You know, some people live in fear of getting a ticket. Ain't this a bitch? You know how to handle a ticket, don't you? You got to be firm with the policeman. Be firm with the policeman. Policemen respect strength. While he's writing out the ticket, you got to give him a bad look. Then when he's almost finished writing, reach over and snatch it out of his hands. Tell him you're going to check it over for mistakes. Then after you read it, crumple it up and throw it at his feet. Say, F*** you and your ticket too. You asshole in a hat. Can't you see I have enough garbage on the floor of my car already? Without another worthless piece of paper from the state? I got 8 or 9 and everything's floating around in here. Say, Don't I pay your salary? They like that when you're interested in the state budget. You're a public servant. Get me a glass of water. You're holding me up, Jack. I'm trying to get to a party. I got people waiting for me, man. I got a trunk full of heroin. Get the f*** out of my way. Get out of my way. Tell them it's your car and you do what you want with it. I own this car. I do as I please. I also own the highway. My taxes paid for that. They're both mine. I own the highway and I own the car. I own everything, damn it. You'll be glad to hear that. That's what they like, people who know their rights. That way they don't have to read them to you on the way downtown. To the maximum security penitentiary, where you'll spend the rest of your life with no conjugal visits, except from some big guy you don't want one from. Well, I get pissed, damn it! There's a lot of shit you have to deal with when you're driving. Like these jogger assholes. I've killed three of them myself.
1: Killed three?
0: I got three, man. Right. I'd have a few more by now, but I don't always kill them. Sometimes I just kind of play with them, you know? I roll up with my car, and with my right front tire, I pull the sneaker off their heel. He can't hear me coming, of course, because he has on his Walkman. I'm wearing my Walkman today. I'm cutting the world out.
2: Bullshit you are, asshole.
0: You're going away! A lot of these people think that by jogging that's going to lengthen their lives. Not if they get near my car, it ain't. It's Michelin on Nike time. Well, I don't know which is worse, the jogger assholes or the bicycle riding creeps. These f*** with their bicycles. And they've got special little hats to protect their special little heads. And they try to act grown up. I love these bicycle guys. They try to act like adults because basically they're riding on a toy. So they try to act mature by giving hand signals. That makes them feel like grown-ups. They give hand signals. He's going to tell me where he's going. I'll tell you where you're going. You're going 30 feet up in the... There's where you're going! Your mother tell you to keep your toys in the yard, for Christ's sakes? Well, I get pissed, damn it! That's a lot of shit you have to put up with when you're driving, like the other cars. Have you noticed that hazard? Thousands of these other cars rolling around, many of them with people in them who are licensed, apparently. And they get you so pissed, you know, they get you pissed. Don't people get you pissed when you're in your car? Do you ever get so mad that you forgot where you're going? Because you got behind someone who isn't going anywhere either? A man with no destination? And I say, step on all the pedals, will you? Maybe one of them means go. I don't know where they come from, these people. I don't know where they come from, but I believe there is an automotive harassment squad that is notified when I leave the house. Okay, he's leaving now. Everyone in position. And they're laying for me all along my route. Here's a guy making a U-turn in reverse. Here's a woman backing out of a bush. And each of them has a special talent. Each driver has a different talent for you. First of all, there's the guy whose turn signal has been on since 1955. Then there's his opposite. That's the guy who doesn't put his turn signal on until he's finished the turn. He's going to let you know where he just was. Then there's the man at night behind you whose brights are on. His brights are on in case you want to read. Well, I just happen to have a copy of Ivanhoe with me. And then get yourself pissed off. Should I get so mad? I know you'll recognize this feeling. You ever been behind some guy on a two-lane road for about 30 minutes and you can't get around him because he's doing 41? And after a while, you get so mad that by now, the only thing you want to do is catch up with him to see what the f*** he looks like. See, I just want to see this whole face. Look, he looks exactly like I thought he would. Constipated! Cars to watch out for. First of all, anyone who's driving and is also on the telephone at the same time. Technology has brought us these self-important twits. You know, if telephones were invisible, these guys would have known them. The whole idea is for you to see the phone so you'll know he's a busy guy. I'm a busy guy. He's reaching out. That's what he'd tell you. I'm reaching out. Well, reach out and f*** me off. Cars to watch out for. People who don't know how wide their cars are. Yeah. Only been driving the damn thing for 4 years. Don't know where it fits yet.
3: Well, I don't know if I can fit in there.
0: You can get the f***ing Romanian army in there. Car to watch out for. Any car with more than 3 people in it wearing neck braces. There's a sure lawsuit in that vehicle. Guys in vans. I don't know when this waste of precious natural resources came into being, but I've about had it with these oversized pieces of shit that I can't see around. I like to look down the highway. What is this thing? He's not carrying anything. What's the extra space for? There's no lumber in there. You want to haul lumber? Rent a truck. You want to get laid? Go to a motel like an evangelist would, for God's sakes. You know what I mean? I can't see around a van, and I can't see through it because he's got a painting of the Rocky Mountains on the rear window. Just what I need, an art gallery on the interstate system. One more complaint. I don't know how you feel about this, but I'm getting sick of this courtesy. You notice this courtesy? I say it like that because it's not genuine. It's not real. It's not real courtesy. It's a sort of a bogus generosity. Everybody wants me to go first now. Everybody's waving me to go ahead. Go, you, go ahead, go, go, go. Not me, you. Go ahead, please, go. Even when I leave the house in the morning at 7 o'clock, there's a guy waiting there, says, hi, I've been waiting all night to tell you to go first. Go, go, go, go, go. Apparently, I can't make my own decisions anymore. Some superior intellect in another vehicle is deciding my next moves on the planet. And I think it's a post-Vietnam guilt syndrome of some kind. That's the way it is, like the fitness craze in this country. America has lost its soul, so now it's going to save its body. Bullshit. Doesn't work that way. Doesn't work that way. And I know I'm stuck in the driveway, and there's a long line of traffic coming by, but I'm not asking for any help. I'm not asking. I'm just sitting there. Some putts, some yo-yo, some A number one blue ribbon choice, prime cut, state-of-the-art, high-tech, Olympic-class yo-yo, who hasn't had a generous thought since St. Swithin's Day, slams on his brakes, kills 3 people behind him, and doesn't ask me to go, tells me to go. You, go. You go. I like it here. I come here all the time. You go. Then when he goes, crash into him. And if he gets out to complain, say, hey, you said to go. Thank you very much. Thank you all very, very much. I'll see you another day now. Be cool, everybody.
4: 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From 1985 in his album, What Am I Doing in New Jersey? That was Cars and Driving and Stuff. And one of my favorite bits is within that bit when the cop stops him. Enough said. And before George Carlin, Tim Wilson with Acid Country. 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We're going to play another ad for Janet McNamara coming to the Rose Bowl on August 11th. We hope to see you there. And we hope to see you next week.
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7: 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The album features material from two previously undiscovered acetates and a live TV appearance not heard since it was first broadcast. 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

0: The title of Chicago Farmer's latest album, Homemade, may sound a little folksy, but rest assured, the entire release is solid, heartfelt rockin' with some folksy thrown in. Every tune will touch something in your soul, from the hard rockin' True Story Peshtigo to Tina Hart's Mustang, to the new version of Farmer's iconic ballad, $20 Bill. The late Todd Snyder called Chicago Farmer the genuine heir to Arlo Guthrie and Ramblin' Jack Elliott, and so it is. For more information about the new album Homemade or tickets to Chicago Farmer shows, click on chicagofarmer.com.
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Cause these are hard and troubled times, baby. 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

0: Many women know something is wrong with their bodies, but they're told everything is normal. 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Yet the answer they often hear is, "Your labs look fine." 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

On behalf of Brother Smokey Smothers, all the fellas in the band, I tell you what, you guys were great. I'm looking forward to hearing you on the CD. Thanks a lot for coming. We sure appreciate it.

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1: 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And Sunday, June 28th, it's the return of Will Hoag.
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0: wept a lot. 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

Born Virginia Patterson Hensley in 1932, this singer blamed her throaty voice on a horrible throat infection and rheumatic fever she had at age 13. Despite this, she became one of the most influential and admired vocalists of the 20th and 21st centuries. Her musical career took off when she became one of the first country music artists to successfully cross over into pop music. She is the one and only Patsy Cline on The Whip.

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This iconic revolutionary drummer from Chicago, Illinois, was known for his frenzied, flashy drumming in the jazz and swing eras. His work and legacy over the years has inspired drummers in many musical genres, including rock. Here's the one and only Gene Krupa on the Whip.

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0: Hey, Bluegrass fans, Terry Hurd here, your host of Into the Blue, inviting you to join me for some of the very best in bluegrass this week from the Del McCurry Band, the Traveling McCurrys, Blue Highway, Buddy Melton, Daly and Vincent, the Lonesome River Band, and the list goes on. 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
1: 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Big Mouth.
2: Yaha, Big Mouth. That's the name of the next song. It's off of Graham's new album, GP. And it's about New York City, or at least that's got a lot to do with it, as it would seem. This here's WLIR Hempstead.
3: Very good. Thank you. You've been terrific. We appreciate you coming out.

0: 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We all do in these times. 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

0: Bing and I'll woo you every day. 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
1: Oh, lay that pistol down, babe. 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

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I'm the best example you'll ever find of things you

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0: Well, I'll be there the next time that you call. Well, let's not fuss and let's not fight.
1: I'm sick and tired of saying goodnight.
0: Well, let's make up and hope.

Walt Disney asked this popular band leader in 1942 to help him reach more Americans and fight fascism by recording and performing a Disney Studios song. The song boosted the country's morale and raised funds for war bonds. Disney's 9-minute video starring Donald Duck using the same song won an Oscar that year. Here is Spike Jonze and his City Slickers with Carl Grayson on vocals performing Der Führer's Face.

0: Wie ist der Master Race? Wie Heil! Heil! Right in the Führer space, not to love the Führer. He's a great disgrace, so wie Heil! Heil! Right in the Führer space. Wenn Herr Goebbels says, we own the world in space, we Heil! Heil! Right in Herr Goebbels face, wenn Herr Göring says, they'll never bomb this place, we Heil! Heil! Right in Herr Göring's face, are we not the Superman? Aryan Führer Superman!
1: Ja, wie ist der Superman?
2: Super duper Superman!
0: Is this nuts?

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Everyone of foreign race will love the Fuhrer space when we bring to the world disorder. When the Fuhrer says he is the master race, we hail, hail, right in the Fuhrer space. Not to love the Fuhrer is a great disgrace, so we hail,

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Me higher, higher, right into Fuhrer space. Not to love the Fuhrer is a great disgrace. So be higher, higher.

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Have you ever noticed when you're feeling really good, there's always a pigeon that'll come shit on your hood? 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

0: 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For more info, go to rosebowltavern.com.
1: The title of Chicago Farmer's latest album, Homemade, may sound a little folksy, but rest assured, the entire release is solid, heartfelt rockin' with some folksy thrown in. Every tune will touch something in your soul, from the hard rockin' True Story Peshtigo to Tina Hart's Mustang, to the new version of Farmer's iconic ballad, $20 Bill. The late Todd Snyder called Chicago Farmer the genuine heir to Arlo Guthrie and Ramblin' Jack Elliott, and so it is. For more information about the new album Homemade or tickets to Chicago Farmer shows, click on chicagofarmer.com.
2: Submit your not-for-profit event or fundraiser to the WIP community calendar. For more information and guidelines, go to backlandradio.com and click on community calendar.